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0: If you see somebody showing any of the signs of a stroke, you don't have to think about it. You just dial 999. 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A, arms. 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S, speech. Is their speech slurred? 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Time to call 999 if you see any one of these signs. 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
1: Hi, I'm checking in for my flight.
0: Lovely. Business or pleasure?
1: Holiday.
0: And where will you be staying?
1: With my parents. They live over there.
0: Lovely. Travel insurance?
1: Oh, no, thanks.
0: Have you got travel insurance?
1: No.
0: Check to see if you need any vaccinations?
1: No.
0: Checked out the local laws?
1: No, look. Why do I need to know all this? I'm just staying with my parents.
0: Is either of your parents A, a local lawyer, or the chief of police, B, fabulously wealthy, C, the owner of a private plane with its own fully trained medical staff, or D, none of the above?
1: D?
0: Lovely. Are you a superhero and, in fact, immortal?
2: 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So check it out before you check in. Find out more at gov.uk/knowbeforeyougo.
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0: He got us into a fight. We ended up in a police cell.
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0: How are you? 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

0: It was just another day, a familiar drive through familiar country. But then, just around the corner, came the unexpected. He'd let his speed creep a little too high as he approached a bend, and he was no longer driving at the right speed for the road. The scary thing is, he didn't even realize driving even a little too fast for the situation is a major cause of collisions, especially on country roads where you don't know what's around the corner. Think, don't let your speed creep.
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2: Hey, we're XXX and XXX from Sunset Comedy Club. Then talk about the show coming up and where people can get tickets or if they can buy it on the door. Oh no.
3: I think that's what we've been told to say. We just need to add
2: yes!
3: around it.
2: Right, who are we again? What's your name?
3: My name is Alex Irons. What's your name?
2: And what? It's Sam Joseph. And we're
3: nice
2: comedians who like seem to harrow for the barren desert of lacking laughter. But now you can get the Sunset Comedy Club every second and fourth Tuesday of the month in the Junction Pub just around the corner from Harrow on the Hill Station.
3: It's absolutely free to come in, and we have 10 comedians every 2 weeks who are up and coming in the London and surrounding areas of the comedy scene. They're all absolutely fantastic, but you've got to come and check them out. We do advise that you come early to avoid disappointment.
2: Yeah, also, there's a happy hour between 5 and 8 at the Junction Pub for just £3 on many of the great drinks. And, you know, come up and we're in the function room above the Junction, and it's great fun. It's great fun. Please come and enjoy it because, you know, where else are these comedians going to get therapy?
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0: 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And here comes Tanya on a bike, off to French class.
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0: Sam, so your car door doesn't hit Tanya when you get out, if you can, open it with the hand furthest from it, so you'll see who's walking, riding or cycling behind you. 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

0: 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Is getting to more gigs this year and the next? 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Is the sound of mates enjoying even more of this? 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

0: Did you all enjoy your cakes?
1: Yeah, they were good fun. Thank you for making them.
0: I know, I spent ages trying to...
1: It's amazing that you also made the packaging for it.
0: You're not supposed to tell the listeners
1: and even stuck on like little pricing marks. It's amazing.
2: It's very clever, you know.
3: Very professional.
1: Yeah.
3: Looks like he brought it from a store.
0: It looks like I bought it from a store. Yeah, I was going to look. Honestly, I've bought like 12 eggs. I've got the sugar, but I just didn't get time to combine it all. And
1: I made a cake last week, and I thought I made it, and I thought, oh, this is good. And then it cooked fine through the oven. I put the knife in, like it came out just the right amount of gooey. And then I cut it up and had a bite, and I thought, there's something missing here. I forgot the butter.
3: Oh.
1: So it's just a really...
3: No.
1: There was sugar, there's flour, there's eggs in it, but I just forgot the butter. There you go.
0: Yeah, well. Butter is an essential part of cake.
1: Valuable.
3: Happens to everyone, though.
0: As you'll find out in the quiz later. But, yeah, cupcakes. Does anyone have a favourite cupcake?
1: I mean, classic chocolate. I like chocolate with, like, a little bit of fondant in the middle, so, like a white chocolate or, like, a flavouring. Apricot. I had an apricot, chocolate apricot cup here the other day. It was amazing.
0: I've never had an apricot cupcake.
1: It was so good.
0: What about you, Vic?
2: There's a cafe recently opened at Eastcote who specialise in making cupcakes and similar cakes there. And, they're absolutely fantastic. They've got fruit in them and all sorts of stuff.
0: Have you got a particular favourite?
2: I don't know, really. They all got their own different tastes.
0: Would you go more chocolatey, more vanilla, more fruity, lemony?
2: Yeah, vanilla. It's very good, yeah.
0: Vanilla. How about you, Tom?
3: Well, I think when I was younger, I would have said vanilla. But as I get older, I'm just more happy to try different flavours. So now I just try a wide variety of cupcakes, and sometimes I don't know what the flavour is, but I'm just like, tastes all right. I'll have a bit more of that. You know, you know where, like, at work when someone brings in a box of cupcakes and they're all different flavours, try a bit of everything, you know, see what it's like. Doesn't bother me.
0: Do you guys like the ones with all the frosting and spoils?
1: No.
3: Oh, yeah.
1: No.
3: I'll have a bit of frosting.
1: I don't like, I like a bit, I don't like too much. When it's like
3: a mountain.
1: Yeah, it's ridiculous.
3: Yeah. You can't eat that sensibly unless you had, like, a knife and fork.
1: Well, here's the thing. I saw a friend of mine do this, and I thought it was the craziest thing I've ever seen, but now I think he's onto something. So it was a cupcake, and it had, like, the same amount of really elaborate icing. And he cut the base of the cupcake away from
3: it,
1: and then put it on made a little cupcake icing sandwich.
3: Cupcake sandwich,
1: and I was so mesmerized when he was doing it. I didn't know what was going on. My whole world was being turned on its head.
3: I'm happy to get messy with
0: cupcakes. It's like having a mini Victoria sponge cake, isn't it, if you do that?
1: I guess.
0: Yeah.
3: Yeah, I think you've got to get messy when there's a lot of icing. I think that's the only way. I mean, cupcake
1: too
3: sandwich,
1: much icing.
3: Pretty cool.
0: Do you
3: pretty cool.
0: Cupcakes?
3: But you know what? It's not as much fun, is it?
1: Too much icing can ruin
3: it. You need a knife. Right? I mean, I guess you can rip the bottom off.
2: You break your
3: but then it still gets messy.
1: I mean, here's the thing. Are cupcakes, are they little cakes, or are they something completely different?
3: Sponge.
0: Well, the person who invented cupcakes would say they're something very different.
1: But you just make cake mix. If you didn't pour them into little things, you could just make a cake. Right?
0: Do you remember back in the day we used to make
1: you've got to be specific, because your back in the day is and my back in the day are wildly different.
0: Yes,
1: my back in the day was after 9/11. So
0: does anyone remember making fairy cakes with their mum? Not cupcakes,
3: I don't remember anything.
1: Do you guys have fairy bread in this country?
0: No.
1: Fairy bread? No fairy bread?
3: Is that what the tooth fairy gives you?
1: No, so it's like, no, but you might need a visit from the tooth fairy after you had too much of it. It's white bread, buttered, and then hundreds of thousands on it.
0: It is
1: in every birthday party in Australia, that's what you have.
0: Apparently that's also a national dish in Scandinavia.
1: Oh,
0: it's
1: really?
0: A breakfast
1: Ooh.
0: Thing in certain parts of Scandinavia.
1: That's
0: they
1: not
0: actually
1: a breakfast food.
0: Sell breakfast sprinkles so that kids can butter bread and then put the sprinkles on top instead of jam.
1: Interesting.
0: Yeah.
3: I remember, talking of sprinkles, I remember Yogs. Do you remember Yogs, James?
1: I think the drink.
3: It was like the adverts was like the little video games. And they're like, no, you don't remember that?
1: No.
3: We got them because we love the ads so much. We were like, we must have yogs. I say we. I mean, my brother as well.
0: Yogs, aren't they yogurt?
3: Yeah, they are yogurt. But
0: on lolly sticks?
3: But they had, not. They had little containers and they had like a little pot of sprinkles. And you put you get a little spoonful of sprinkles, you put it in the yogurt. Yum, yum, yum, yum. Very nice.
0: It's a bit like some Müller Corners and things.
3: Sugar rush.
0: Yeah. Sugar rush.
3: Yeah.
0: So, do you like sprinkles on your cupcakes?
3: I'll have everything.
0: You'll have everything on your
3: cupcakes. I'll try anything now.
0: And do you prefer cupcakes to muffins and fairy cakes or...
1: I think a muffin over a cupcake.
0: You'd have a muffin.
3: Yeah. Depends what mood I'm in.
0: Yeah.
3: Yeah. I like a muffin.
2: I used to make cakes when I was at college. Hendon Technical College there, and it's now Middlesex University.
0: Because you went to catering college,
2: yes,
0: didn't you?
2: Yes, that's right. Yeah, and the bakery was the most liked section of the catering side of it, and we used to make bread and cakes and icing, special icing. I prefer soft icing myself. And we exhibited at I'll do a home exhibition one year.
0: Wow.
2: Earl's Court.

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0: at all. It's time for my favourite story of the week.
1: Go on.
0: I saw this, and I immediately went, we need to talk about this on the show.
1: Okay.
0: How much of an art guy are you? How much do you know about your art?
1: Very little. My wife is a walking dictionary.
0: Really? Okay.
1: Yeah.
0: If I said the name Mondrian?
1: Not really.
0: Famous Dutch painter?
1: Nope.
0: Okay, that's fine. It's one of those ones.
1: I know the Italian ones anyway.
0: Okay.
1: Botticelli.
0: Yes. This is a little bit more contemporary.
1: Okay.
0: So Mondrian is the big 60s squares.
1: Right.
0: You know, the red, white, red square, blue square, all white and black lines.
1: Yeah.
0: So that's what he's famous for, is creating those.
1: Okay.
0: Now, it's been revealed this week
1: at
0: an exhibition celebrating his work that this gallery in Germany that has had one of his works for the past 40 years, an art critic, midway through a discussion about it, revealed that having examined the historical evidence and other hangings of the painting,
1: right,
0: they've had it upside down.
1: Oh.
0: They've hung it upside down for 40 years. Yeah, because, I mean, it's just lines crossing over a canvas.
1: It's just like playing a song back to front.
0: Yeah, well, exactly, yeah. Right. But so this was the funniest thing. Because we were talking about this off air, weren't we, Oliver? Yeah. So they've had it upside down for 40 years.
1: Yeah.
0: And now it's so old that they don't want to flip it the right way up. I don't damage it.
1: I don't blame them. I really don't, you know.
0: Yeah. I mean,
1: and plus, I mean, for 40 years, people have seen the painting and they've got used to it.
0: Yeah.
1: And then if it's done the right way up.
2: I mean, when they knew to it like that, when they like put it the right way, wouldn't the people think it's the wrong way?
0: Well, yeah, people come back and be like, this is the wrong way. It's the wrong way now.
1: That's what I said, you know, that they would say, no, this is...
0: It's all wrong again.
2: It's all backwards.
1: Backwards, yeah.
0: But yeah, what... I mean, I don't know what that says about his legacy.
1: How can they make a mistake in the first place? It's actually mind-boggling, isn't
0: true.
1: It?
0: True. Well, I mean, again, it is just lines, just... You know, horizontal and vertical lines on a canvas.
1: Yeah,
0: so it is a bit hard to tell which way is up.
1: Which way is up.
0: We'll give them credit. But it just tickled me.
1: Art-wise, I mean, are you into modern stuff or classical stuff?
0: I definitely prefer modern art.
1: Oh, that's why we don't know much about it, to be honest.
0: Yeah.
1: You know.
0: I am awfully pretentious, to be quite frank. My favourite, I'm going to go off it because everyone else hates, everyone else's least favourite piece of art is one of my absolute favourites.
1: Go on.
0: There's a piece in the Tate, which I went to go see.
1: Right.
0: And literally, when you go up to it, there's the only thing there, it's just a...
1: Hang on, Tate Modern.
0: Yeah,
1: right.
0: Modern, yeah.
1: Okay.
0: And one of the pieces there I saw is just, you know, where a canvas should be, just a mirror. Right? But that's why I love it so much, is because...
1: Can you see your face in it and all
0: Yeah,
1: that?
0: You can go up and see your face in it.
1: So John Travolta would be doing this to his hair,
0: well,
1: you know,
0: whilst
1: doing his dancing, you know, for Saturday Night Fever.
0: Yeah, of course, he'd look at it and do his hair. And John,
1: you've seen the film?
0: Yeah, I've seen
1: it. You know what?
0: John Travolta would see himself in the mirror. And exactly. Yeah, John Travolta would see himself. But what I find, this is where I'm going to get principled, what is so powerful about that as a piece of art, is that every time you look at it, the image inside the frame is a different piece of art. Because the world that it's reflecting around has changed. So every time you look at it, it's a new piece of art. No, he's squinting, he's confused, he doesn't like it.
1: No.
0: You're not, you don't agree?
1: I would replace it with that I would go to any old pound store and buy a mirror and say, right, okay, this is my art, let's swap it. And, oh, wow, it produces the same result, you know?
0: Yeah.
1: Brilliant.
0: But you don't think that framing it in a gallery like that...
1: Yeah, I would...
0: That it's always changing.
1: Oh, all right, it is.
0: That's my pretentious take of the week. There you go.

0: boyfriend. Right, there's a shocking story. Shocking, I would say it's not breaking news, but a story that has shaken us to our core.
1: Right.
0: And actually, it's actually gone quite deep because it turns out...
1: Shake me to my core. Go on, tell me the story because I haven't got a clue what you're going to tell me.
0: Residents of the... Oh, God, I'm going to embarrass myself now. I can't remember if it's Devon or Cornwall. I think it's the Cornish town.
1: Right.
0: Of Bodmin.
1: Right.
0: Have gotten quite angry lately because for reasons not really clear to anyone... B&Q have announced a new range of toilet fixtures, you know, furnishings, you know.
1: Yeah.
0: And one of them is called the Bodmin. The Bodmin toilet. No one knows why they called it Bodmin, but it's on the website. You can order a B&Q Bodmin.
1: It is the entire Bart suite.
0: Yeah.
1: Of which, you know, it's the toilet pan comes with that.
0: The whole thing,
1: and
0: yeah.
1: Weird. I'm not... saying this to you because you mentioned Bodmin and Barts, but I put my hand on heart and I'm honestly telling you, we were looking at that about 3 days ago.
0: Yeah, well, this is the shopping.
1: We need to change our bathroom. So I just went online, you know, and B&Q, Wix, and the rest of it.
0: Yeah, of course.
1: And Bodmin, I definitely saw it. And I spoke to the missus. What do you think of this? She says, well, you know, I think we'll have to look at a few more, you know. So, yeah.
0: You don't think you're getting a Bodmin, yes or no?
1: Well, I'll probably go home and probably check it out again during the weekend. And you never know, yeah. But, you know, I mean, surely, why are they making such a big fuss? I mean, it's the entire bathroom suite.
0: Yeah, sure.
1: Right? It's not just a loo, but it's a bathroom suite.
2: So. If anything, it could be like promoted in a little town.
0: Could get a little bit of publicity for Bodmin.
1: Yes.
0: Yeah. I'm sure the long term will work out.
2: Bodmin, like, famous town and famous for the toilet as well.
0: I don't know. It's interesting. If I, well, as we were discussing off air, I'm also in the, I've been considering refurnishing my bathroom. My partner has other opinions about what is on the higher on the list of priorities to sort out. But I have not actually had a chance to look at the design of the Bodmin. Do you have any specific memories of the style?
1: You know what? I've seen so many, but I'm pretty sure Bodmin is the one I did see of the many. And then from B&Q, I went to the other companies.
0: Okay.
1: Now, let me be honest with you. Our house decor, I've left it more like retro. And it's a 1980s decor. All the walls and everything is actually coloured. Everything's...
0: In the bathroom?
1: No, everywhere. All the bedrooms and everything, but the colours are sort of warm and cool and so on. Not very heavy, that is,
0: sure,
1: you know.
0: Okay.
1: And we've left it the way it is. It doesn't mean that it needs a lot of work because we haven't done anything since the 80s, which we did. But when we revamped everything, we still went for the same colours, the same thing, and even the carpets and are sort of darkish color. I mean, I've got a green carpet, which is literally at the entrance. You know.
0: Do I dare? Have you got an avocado bathtub?
1: I've got. Hang on. One is pink. The other one is a yellow.
0: Interesting. Okay, that's good to know.
1: Good to know these things. The ensuite is pink. The family is yellow. It's a family bathroom, which is awful, really. We need it changed. So
0: that's why you've got to go Bodmin.
1: Bodmin is what I was looking for. And talking of, similar thing, I suppose, bathrooms and baths. Are you a shower man or a bath man? That's my question I was going to ask.
0: Okay, all right, yeah, we'll go there, sure. Obviously, during the week, when I'm shorter on time, I will probably have a shower.
1: Right.
0: But I am quite fond of a Sunday afternoon / early evening bath. Yeah, I find it a good way to relax. I know some people just don't enjoy that as a thing. They just prefer just showering. But yeah, I quite like a bath as a relaxation tool, definitely.
1: Interesting.
0: I'd use it more as a relaxation tool than a cleaning method. But yes, I would say I'm pretty pro-bath.
1: Yep.
0: What about you? That's
1: always. I don't have a shower. Sorry, I mean, that doesn't mean I don't wash.
0: No, I know.
1: It's always a bath for me. Always a bath. And somebody came and said, oh, no, you're actually washing yourself in your dirty water or something. I said, what? Come on. No, forget it anyway, you know. But no, My wife is the same. I'm the same. So we were thinking, what shall we do? Should we have a shower in at least one of the bathrooms? So I said, no, the ensuite, I don't want a shower. We're not having a shower. She said, fine, you know, because we don't have a shower, really. Mm-hmm. But the family bathroom, we've decided that we got to have one shower at least, you know.
0: Yeah, so, guests who don't, yeah.
1: So there we go. We're still having the bathtub. Mm-hmm. But the shower in it anyway. So.
0: All right. That's fair. That's very reasonable. Yeah. Well, this has been very eye-opening. I found out
1: exactly.
0: A lot. And B&Q, if you're listening, yeah, we're very pro-Bodmin, just to make that clear.
1: We are.
0: If you want to hook us up, please do.

0: there's been a few stories that have caught my attention this week, Atul. Yeah, that's why I wanted to let you know.
1: Mm-hmm.
0: Now, obviously, I haven't got all the details in the story, but so obviously in the UK, if you win a substantial amount of money in the lottery, you have the right to remain anonymous. Right?
1: Yes.
0: And I'm not sure whether it's... I'm not 100% clear, but what's happened is that a man has won a fairly substantial amount of money on the lottery in China, equivalent of about £26 million.
1: Wow.
0: And I'm not sure if the rules... I'm not sure if he has to collect the check in person or whatever the rules are, but basically to protect his identity, he's shown up basically dressed in a giant chicken costume. He's dressed like a big mascot collecting the check.
2: That's one way to collect the money.
0: Yeah, I feel like. I mean, would you? Do you do that?
1: I would. Yeah, of course. I mean, you know, I don't want people to know that I'm after $26 million you'd be, in my bank.
0: You'd be the
1: I will bump into people and say, "Oh, I'm your friend. Don't you remember?
0: Yeah,
1: 30 years ago, we actually met once in a party.
0: Yes. Yeah. Exactly.
1: And spoke for about a minute."

0: That's a thought.
1: Whatever you could go as, yeah. I mean, have you given it much thought, Oliver? Would you remain anonymous?
2: I think if I were to collect it, I would dress up as a check to collect the check.
1: Dress up as the check.
0: I like that, yeah.
1: I would dress as someone from the Czech Republic.
0: Czech Republic, yeah.
2: Or...
0: You'd still look the same,
2: wear a mask as a famous... Like, wear one of those masks that dress up like as a famous person.
1: Yes, you can pretend... Yeah, be like a famous... Yep. Oh, look, what a surprise, this famous person won it, but yeah.
0: Yeah.
1: There's a few different ways to do it.
0: If it's a famous person, I would wear the mask of the Chancellor of the Exchequer. Say, hey, I'm the tax man, give me the check, okay. I put it back in...

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2: Good morning, it's a Saturday brunch here with the team. We've got lots of lovely jollification, fun and frolics. We have, we're going to have Guess the Song, we're going to have Choose the Song, plus much, much more coming up after this. First of all, going to play Mr. Blue Sky, because it's kind of apt, really, what with the weather.

0: just unwind. Listen to the team, they're a lovely bunch. Welcome to the Saturday Brunch. Yes, listen to the Saturday Brunch.
1: Yes, you heard it here first. So here we are. We have Natalie.
2: Hi, morning, good afternoon, rather, everyone.
1: Yes, it is. Good afternoon, everyone. I thought we were going a bit late. Oh no, we're all right. And we have a new member, Rhiann. Welcome.
3: Hi, everyone.
1: Hi, and Ed.
4: Hello, good afternoon. I nearly said good morning as well. Something in the air.
1: Good evening. Something in the air. I don't think we got that one. And Richard. Hi. And we're going to start. We're going to do guess the track. So we're going to have a lyric, which we've got to guess what the track is. So, Rhiann, you've got the lyric for us.
3: Yes, I do. Okay, here's the lyric. All I got to say is that I must be dreaming, can't be real. You're not here with me, see, but I can feel you near to me.
4: Ooh.
1: Any ideas? Quite a decent amount of lyric there.
4: Yeah, it's a big clue, yeah. But I haven't quite got it.
3: Yeah, very out there.
1: Yeah. Okay, so WhatsApp in 0208 869 3959 if you think you know what that song is. And we'll have a guest here in the studio. Also, we've got a choice of track coming up. Oh, hang on a minute. I've got a phone call coming in. I'm not sure who is it. Hello, Radio Harrow.
5: Hello.
1: Hello.
5: It's Mick from Facilities here. No oh. job.
1: Hello. Mick.
5: Hello.
1: Who?
5: It's Mick from Facilities here.
1: Hello, Mick.
5: No job.
1: No job too small, is it?
5: No, Jim, we've just got no job after this.
1: Oh, right. Well, that one is Tim. Good to have you with us again.
5: Yeah, Jim. Hello.
1: No, it's Tim. It's Tim. You're live on Radio Harrow.
5: Oh, good. Yeah, Jim. So I've got this job sheet here that says to remove door 342 and double-check with Jim on the radio desk where to put it. And Switchboard sent me through to you, Jim.
1: No, I'm Tim from Radio Harrow.
5: Yeah, Jim. So hold on. John, just leave it off, mate. No, don't put your back into it, will you? No, don't worry. You make all that noise. Jim will sort it. Just write Jim's name and radio desk on the door, nice and big.
1: I'm Tim from Radio Harrow, and you're on the Saturday Brunch Show. You're alive.
5: Jim. John, what's it say just below where you wrote Jim's name? Canteen manager? 243? Put the door down sharp, it's John, mate. Yeah, I think Jim's got it wrong again.
1: But I'm Tim, not Jim.
5: Jim, look, it seems you put the wrong number on the docket, but don't worry, John's written your name all over the door, so they'll be sure to find you.
1: You put my name on Mavis's door?
5: Yeah, that's right, mate. Nice big letters. Gotta go. I expect the crack will polish out. Gotta go, mate. John, move. Sharpish, mate.
1: Well, we better leave it there. He did say he wrote Jim, didn't he? Well, quickly before Mavis rings in, I think we'll move on a bit now. That put me right off. That caller just coming in like that, and I'm not ready. So we've also got we've got choose the song as well, haven't we? So we've got the guess the lyric. And choose the song. So we've got a choice between Purple Rain by Prince or Ray and Hans Zimmer.
2: Ooh.
1: Click, clack. So, once again, 0208 869 3959. You can WhatsApp in with your choice. And we'll also have a vote here in the studio. And then later on, Mavis from the canteen will come on and tell us which song has won.
4: Good old Mavis.
1: Good old Mavis. You all right, Mavis?
4: Love
1: have
4: her.
1: You met Mavis? I don't think you've met Mavis.
3: No.
1: Oh, well, she...
3: Oh, I can't wait to meet her. No.
1: Yeah, she's a force. She's a force to be reckoned with. She's quite hard to understand. But, so let's keep our heads down, because, Here's some status quo.

0: status quo, deeper and down. We're deeper and down in it with Mavis, I think, so I think she's going to be a bit upset about that door. But I think we should all relax, because today is International Relaxation Day. Mm-hmm. And International Relaxation Day is held annually on the 15th of August, a day to relax and choose to learn new relaxation techniques. And that's been since 1985. And so it's been in the USA, became an international thing. So what sort of ideas do you have for relaxation? How do you relax?
1: I love to listen to music. It's probably a bit apt as being on radio, but just seriously putting on like songs from my playlist of like favorite songs, yeah. It really just helps me to chill.
0: Yeah.
2: That's a good one.
1: Music is relaxing.
0: Yeah.
3: Yeah, we were talking whilst the song was on about how phones are so distracting. Mm. What I try to do is get rid of those distracting notifications because they are stressful. You're like, oh my God, there's so many things to do. So I do, some of them work and some of them don't. I find some apps are a little bit sneaky and they find a way to put the notifications back on again. They're like, oh, well, if you want to know if something's happened, you're going to have to let me put the notifications back on. But certain social medias, I do not have my notifications turned on. So if I go in the app, I'll know what's going on. But otherwise, I'm not looking at it. And I think that helps a bit with keeping you away from the screen. You're not worried about how many Instagram likes you've got. You're like, I'll find out next time I log in. That's fine.
0: I mean, I try to limit myself on my phone, and I'm not one of those people, if I'm in a waiting room or something, I won't use my phone. Or if I'm walking down the street, I can't, because I'll walk into somebody. I don't do that. But I still find myself, get up in the morning, first thing I do, Facebook.
2: It's such a bad habit.
0: Yeah, like. And I'll just spend 10 minutes on it. An hour later, you go down the rabbit hole, don't you? There's a video on there. Oh, I'll watch that. And then another one. And I think Instagram's even worse, probably.
1: It's a nightmare. And there's the auto scrolls. You're absolutely right, Tim. It just sort of keeps going. But what I do, it's kind of like a quite hidden feature that I discovered in both Instagram and Facebook, for the people who are still on Facebook out there. Woo! I've used the time management feature, and I've got time limits. So after, like, I think 1 hour on Instagram, it will say, you've had your limit, you can't go on it anymore. So that kind of forces me to shut off, and it's been so effective.
3: That's a good idea. I've got it set to 15 minutes, not to kick me out the app completely after 15 minutes, but just to give me that heads up, you've been in this app for 15 minutes.
1: Reminds good.
3: And you can dismiss it and say, give me another 15 minutes. But at least you're like, and then when you've seen that notification like three times, you're like, oh no.
1: It's like a snooze function, right? You just keep snoozing. It's dangerous.
3: And then you're like, okay, better get moving.
0: I was watching something on YouTube, and it was about how our memories and attention is becoming shorter and shorter. And it's short form video which creates most of this. I've done some research into this. And people on TikTok, for example, they're given a test, answer some questions, and they go into TikTok for 10 minutes, 15 minutes, come back in, answer more questions, and their attention is actually reduced.
2: Oh, wow.
0: It does seem to be reducing people's attentions.
3: Yeah.
1: It's not good.
3: Yeah. I mean, I certainly notice that. If I want to watch something, I'm like, if it's over about 20 minutes, I'm like, do I want to watch this? Unless it's a film. That seems to be the exception.
0: But
3: I think films can be quite relaxing, actually.
0: Yeah. Films are. Yeah. And I think anything sort of long, that takes your attention away for a bit, takes you out of yourself. Reading a book is very good, but I find, because I like to read, but I find myself on social media thinking about how I should be reading a book.
1: Oh no, ironic, right?
3: I do. Anjali's actually texting. Hi, okay. Anjali, for listening. Anjali said that she also uses the time limits on her apps and says she's 4 months into a social media detox, which I think is very
1: good. It's so addictive.
2: Good for you, Anjali.
3: No Facebook, no Instagram. She says it's going well.
1: Good for
3: freed
1: you.
3: Up
0: wow.
3: some time.
0: So, is that completely no media at
3: it
0: all?
3: It seems like, well, actually, I still see Anjali on Strava, so she's clearly using Strava.
1: At least that's related to fitness, Strava, right?
3: It is.
1: Fitness is actually another way that I love to relax. Yeah. I will just go for walks. Yeah. If you can even squeeze it in on a lunch break in your working day when everything's getting a little bit stressy, go for a walk.
0: Definitely.
1: Especially with the weather now. It really, like nature, that grounds me. It relaxes me.
0: Yeah.
1: And then you can go again.
0: Yeah, totally.
3: Although on the hot days, I have been going for my walks at like 9 p.m.
1: It's too hot.
2: I love it though. You go to the park now at 9 p.m. and you see everyone walking their dog.
3: Yeah.
2: Everyone's out.
3: Yeah.
2: It's very nice.
0: I went for a walk because I live in Harrow, but I went for a walk in Pinner because I grew up there.
1: Yeah.
0: And I just had a walk through all my sort of familiar old haunts, and it felt really good. Mm. So it makes you feel very grounded, very connected.
3: Yeah,
0: it's very therapeutic.
3: Pinner's very picturesque as well, especially with the old buildings and the old high street.
0: Yes.
3: It really takes you back in time a bit.
0: It does, doesn't it? It's hardly changed,
3: is it?
0: Yeah.
3: It's nice.
0: But so I do find that the mobile phones, as I was saying earlier, the notifications take you away from whatever it is you're doing. So even if you're looking at Facebook or Insta, you've got all these other things coming in, notifications, somebody else has texted you on WhatsApp or whatever.
3: Yeah, I think it's quite funny. Sometimes you see it and you're like, oh my gosh, this really isn't very good.
0: Mm.
3: Your two-factor authenticator has been sent off. So you're like, oh, there's a code. It's gone to my phone. I'll just get the code off my phone. And then 5 minutes later, you find yourself still on your phone doing something else. Yeah. You're like, oh, I picked this up to do the authenticator, not to be scrolling reels. So that's always a good sign.
2: Yeah,
3: like,
2: you can't win nowadays.
0: I think breathing, for me, I find breathing relaxation is good. So it's like, I think they call it square breathing.
1: Yeah, deep breathing, isn't it? Is it like four in, four out?
0: Four out, yeah.
1: It's good.
0: In through the nose, out through the mouth.
1: Oh,
0: that's what I do, and I find that really helps.
3: Yeah, there's a lot of interesting books and stuff about reading.
0: Yeah.
3: I was quite into it a few years ago. There was this exhibition at the Barbican Gardens, which I think are actually closing for renovation soon, but they had this exhibition that was all about breath and all of this art that was done based on people's inhales and exhales and different animals and stuff like that. It was very interesting.
0: Mm.
3: There's certainly something in it, isn't there, with the breathing?
0: Yeah. Well, we're still looking for answers for the lyric. So, Rhianne, do you want to go to the lyric again?
2: And we'll
0: have another look at that.
2: Let me read it for everybody again. The lyric is, all I got to say is that I must be dreaming. Can't be real. You're not here with me. See, but I can feel you near to me.
0: Okay, I've got no idea.
2: No, still no clue.
3: No, there's like a little, it's like a bell ringing in the distance.
0: Yeah.
3: What is that?
0: Distant bell across the sea. Very relaxing.
2: Yeah.
0: 0208 869 3959. If you have any ideas on that one. And also, we're still, you know, you can vote for your song. Two songs we're going to play. One is Prince's Purple Rain. And the other one was?
1: Hans Zimmer, Click Clack.
0: Click Clack, that's it. Yep. I'm glad you said that because I couldn't remember.
3: We went through every Hans Zimmer song possible. And
0: my attention span's too short.
1: Yeah. It's all the social media.
3: Pose too many. We can't go through all of them.
0: No. We're going to go with some Bruno Mars now. We'll be back after this. Today I-

0: So we're going to put Rhiann on the spot now. We have prepared you for this, Rhiann. and it's basically two truths and one lie. Or two lies and one truth, whatever it is, because I always get this wrong.
1: I've done two truths, one lie.
0: That's correct.
1: Oh. Yeah.
0: Yes.
2: Okay.
0: That sounds good.
2: So we're looking for the lie, right?
1: Yeah.
2: Okay.
1: Yeah, so you're looking for my lie.
0: Yeah.
1: Right. The first one is, I used to have two hamsters growing up, and I was so devastated by my first hamster passing away that when I went to school, I had like a napkin here at the funeral, and I was like, oh my God, my hamster's died. And I told everybody at school. It was really embarrassing. Mm. My second one is, I've had three stitches in my head. Like, I've had to get my head stitched three times by the age of 10. Uh-huh. So I was really accident prone as a child. And my third one is, which makes me sound like a bit not fun, but I don't like dessert. I don't like cake, cupcakes.
0: Don't, that can't be true, can it?
1: Brownies.
2: Oh, come on. Everyone's got a sweet tooth, haven't they?
1: I'm not a fan.
3: I feel like these are all based in the truth, and one of them
2: slightly off.
1: Ooh,
2: it could be like two stitches in the head, not
1: maybe,
2: three.
3: Or it's like you had one animal. Or
2: can we ask questions animal? Like that TV show? What's it called?
3: Yeah,
2: the show with the guy
3: you?
2: From Peep Show? What's he called? Would I lie to you?
1: David Mitchell.
2: Can we, okay.
3: What were the hamster's names?
2: Yes.
1: My two hamsters' names were called Tango and Chico. Rest in peace.
2: Wait, did they both die at the same time?
1: No, I had Tango first, and that was my first ever pet, and I was so excited to have him. And then he just died. I feel like everyone has a really sad hamster tale.
4: I think everyone's got a really traumatic hamster.
2: What
4: story,
2: happened to the
4: actually?
2: Second one? Is he still alive?
1: No, he died. But he lived to 3 years old, which is really unnatural for a hamster. They're only meant to live to 2 years.
3: They
0: never get to draw their pension or anything. Very sad.
2: What colour was the bib that you wore to the funeral?
1: It was white. And it was really embarrassing because I came into school and then I was just crying. Everyone was asking, what's wrong? And I was like, my hamster died. It's so sad.
3: It's unbelievable. It can be upsetting.
1: Yeah.
3: Okay, the stitches.
1: Yeah.
3: What led to these accidents?
1: So I was so accident prone as a child. Mm-hmm. My parents can testify. The first one was really embarrassing. It was in a restaurant. and I took my shoes off for some reason. I was running about and then I slipped and I hit the wall, my head, to get stitches.
3: That's also
1: in my
3: brilliant.
1: Head.
2: And you were, how
3: that.
2: Old were you at the time? Sorry,
1: I was like, I think maybe 6 years old, seven years old.
3: I think my brother did something similar at that age.
1: So yeah,
3: that's possibly.
1: My parents couldn't believe it. They had to end their meal early and take me to A&E. It was really embarrassing.
3: Yes. On the desserts, are you like a cheese and cracker platter then, or do you just have nothing after you've eaten?
1: I really just don't like anything like cake. I don't like the consistency. It's too spongy for me.
2: What do you normally have instead? Yeah. What do you have instead of dessert then?
1: Well, I'd have like an ice cream maybe or some fruit.
3: Oh, so you don't like cake?
1: Yeah, oh, okay.
3: Not,
2: okay, we thought it was like every dessert.
1: No, I am fun. I'm fun, guys.
2: Oh, what are you feeling, Ed? Which one do we think is the lie?
3: I think it's the last one. I think it's the dessert.
0: Yeah, I'm thinking that.
2: I'm leaning towards that too. I mean, the hamster bib one. It's quite specific, but you were kind of sad story, and you seemed quite upbeat about it.
3: They've all been told quite convincingly, though, so you might just be a really good liar.
2: Could be.
1: Maybe I am. Yeah.
2: What do you think, Tim? Which one do you think is the?
0: I'm going for the dessert one as well.
2: I think the dessert one could be the lie.
0: Yeah. I don't know anybody. WhatsApp 0208 869 3959. Have they got any feelings about this?
1: Yeah, does anybody? That's the verdict. It's the third one.
2: Yeah, I think we'll go for the third one.
3: Third one.
2: Yeah.
0: Yeah. Okay. Well, I'll tell you what, we'll go for a quick track now. When we come back, you can tell us what your lie was.
1: Yeah, then I'll reveal all.
0: Reveal all. And also, we've got a fascinating subject about honeybees. Mm-hmm. The Saturday brunch. It rhymes with lunch.

0: da. There you are. That's the end. So yeah. So the truths and the lies. So we got some stuff coming in, haven't we, Ed?
1: We do. We've got another 3 votes for the dessert.
2: Ooh.
1: And 1 vote for the stitches. Surprisingly, no votes on the hamsters. But is that because nobody wants to say?
2: To accuse me.
1: Devalue the bereavement.
0: Yeah.
2: The grief involved.
0: So I think we probably all had that as kids. I mean, for me, it was a goldfish.
2: Me too.
0: My poor little Elmer. Mine was called
2: Blob.
0: Really?
2: He had a big, orange blob on his head. He was a white and orange goldfish.
0: Is that why he died?
2: Because of the blob.
0: Because of the blob, yeah. But it just
2: became overwhelming. It's quite sensitive to him.
0: Yeah.
2: Oh. He got flushed, though.
3: Oh.
2: He came back from school one day and he'd been flushed.
3: You didn't get to say goodbye.
0: Very upsetting when that happens. Oh. No, but mine was buried. Probably still there now.
2: Okay. Yeah. Gave him a proper send-off. That's
0: we never good. Told the next owner of the house when my parents sold the house. But,
2: Oh,
0: I had a little stone there to remind me of this. That's where Elmer is.
1: Oh.
0: Yeah. So the votes are desserts looking like.
1: I think it's
2: desserts looking strong.
1: Let's go.
2: What's the answer?
4: So the answer is I've never had stitches.
2: Oh, I was going to switch off air, wasn't I? Yeah. Oh, it's the stitches.
4: I had my head glued.
2: Okay.
4: But no stitches.
1: Okay. Change on the truth, I was
2: change
1: right.
2: Change on the truth. Slight tilt.
4: That restaurant story is very true.
2: Oh, bless you.
4: Yeah, and then I had to go to A&E. I had to get glue in my head.
0: Oh. Because they didn't used to glue people, did they? That's a recent thing. It's not
2: is it a newer way to
0: now,
2: do it than stitches?
4: Yeah, I actually got it done here in Northwick Park.
2: Oh, really? Wow. Shout out to the hospital.
1: A&E department.
2: Wow, what a testimony. Wow.
0: Oh dear. I fell off a little stool and when I was a kid and I went straight down on my head onto the concrete floor.
4: Oh dear.
0: And I don't know how old I was, I can't remember a thing. And I was in Northwick Park for days. Under observation.
2: It's quite
0: serious. Yeah. I was all right though. Ish, you know.
1: Still standing.
0: Still feel the reverberations from that. Yeah. So, okay, did you know, this is a fun fact, it's International Honeybee Awareness Day.
2: Mm.
0: And it's when beekeeping clubs and association and honeybee enthusiasts from across the US, I don't know, I'd probably do it here too, don't we? But they celebrate honeybees and recognise their contribution to humans' everyday lives, because they're very important to us. Mm-hmm.
2: Yeah, they sweeten up my toast in the morning with their honey.
0: Yeah.
4: Very true.
0: Squash bee.
2: Not the bees, Tim, the honey.
0: Oh, the honey, yes.
1: We wouldn't have half the food we have if we didn't have bees.
0: No, the pollination and everything. No, they're very, very crucial to the environment.
1: They are.
4: Love the bees.
1: Protect the pollinators. Yeah. I think there's often in, I've seen definitely in Harrow and Hillingdon and probably other boroughs as well, they plant wildflowers in areas that they would normally mow and keep sort of nice and short grass, but they've been planting wildflowers to encourage the pollinators, which isn't just the bees, but lots of other pollinators can be there. Although I don't know how well that's going with the heat that we've had.
2: I was going to say, how are the bees surviving in the heat with the heat waves?
4: We should check on them.
2: Yeah, we should.
1: Bees. Beekeepers listening.
0: Yeah. But I've heard it said that if you see a bee struggling on the pavement somewhere, and if you put a little bit of sugar water into a spoon and sort of put it next to the bee so the bee can have a quick look over and drink a sugar water.
2: It's so sweet.
0: Hurt them up.
1: I normally try, if they are in the middle of the paper, try and move them because you don't want them to get
0: trampled. They're less predatory than wasps.
1: Yeah, then.
4: Oh God, I'm scared of wasps.
0: I don't like wasps. They would go for me.
1: Not seen many bees recently. I have seen wasps though. So if the wasps are surviving, then surely the bees must be surviving as well.
0: Hopefully. Yeah. Yeah, it's right. I think really also with the hot weather, whether it's causing any, where we've got droughts, so there could be plant life is being damaged, flowers aren't growing as well as they should, then there's less po- pollination to be done by them. Yeah. So there's probably quite a lot of unemployed bees out there.
1: They probably are. Yeah. Yeah, and they probably all woke up pretty early as well because it's been hot for so many weeks in the trot that they probably all came out of hibernation. They're probably tired now. They're ready for winter.
0: They can't wait for winter. They're watching their clocks. Like, Okay, I've got some Lady Gaga queued up now. How about that? What do you think of that? Yeah. Let's have

0: Love that. That was like, well, that stopped very quickly.
1: Very abrupt.
0: We got quite a few like that. I had one yesterday. I think it was Friday. Yeah, yesterday I had one like that. Yeah. It was a Paul McCartney song, and it was building up and up and up, and it just stops in midair.
1: Yeah. Might go into, I can't remember that album, but it might go into another song, and that might
0: be. Maybe that's it. Somebody's stopped. Chopped that there.
1: It's a good album, that one.
0: Yeah. Ed, you've got some events for us.
1: I do. So, as you may know, listeners, Radio Harrow come and support at many local events. If you've got an event that you want our support at, just get in touch with us. You know, we're on Instagram, we're on X, we're on Facebook, we're online. We've got an email, so just get in touch to us if you want us to come and support your event. But there's a few coming up that we'll be at. So there's one coming up on Sunday the 23rd, so that's next Sunday, not tomorrow. It's in the afternoon. Grange Farm Estate Community Event. So we will be there DJing for you all. And if you're interested and coming along, that's Grange Farm Community Centre, and that's in South Harrow, postcode HA2OQF. So if you're about next Sunday and fancy a bit of a boogie, come on down to Grange Farm Estate Community Event. And then there's a few coming up into the rest of the year as well. So on Saturday the 12th of September, in the late morning into the early afternoon, is the Pinner Rotary Village Show. That's taking place in Pinner Memorial Park, and there's going to be lots of different performances going on that day. So if you fancy a bit of entertainment, head on down. And also the local Staff Experience Festival for LNWH is happening across various hospitals. So Ealing Hospital, Central Middlesex Hospital, and of course Northwick Park Hospital, where we broadcast from. So they're happening across a few dates in September. Ealing is the 22nd, Central Middlesex is the 24th, and Northwick Park is the 30th of September. And we will be there making the announcements, emceeing for you, playing some requests. So if you will be there, come and say hi to our volunteers. And of course, if you are a Radio Harrow volunteer, get in touch with our events team if you want to head down to those as well.
0: Excellent. Yes. Oh, it's great fun doing the events. I haven't done any this year. I've been meaning to get down. Did last year a few, and we did the one, the Pin Around Table one, the Memorial Park.
1: Yeah, they're good. Good team, the events team.
0: Yeah, it's fun.
1: Good,
0: it's
1: exposure.
0: Fun. It is. You get to play music to everybody. You get to meet new people. It's lovely going around interviewing people, talking to them, getting requests, all that kind of stuff.
1: Yes, we are a community radio show.
0: Community radio. So, yeah. So look out for us at Harrow Radio there. I think, are we doing Headstone Manor this year? I think we are.
1: You know what? I don't know. It's not on my little list, but I can ask.
0: Yeah,
1: maybe
0: we
1: I'll
0: were,
1: be able to tell you by the
0: yeah,
1: end.
0: Yeah, I know
1: of
0: we
1: show.
0: Have done in the past. We've quite often done that. Okay, so we got the song lyric.
2: Sure.
0: If you'd like to give us that again,
2: okay,
0: please, Rihanna.
2: Yeah, here's the song lyric for the third time, if everyone that's confused. All I got to say is that I must be dreaming, can't be real. You're not here with me, see, but I can feel you near to me.
0: Mm. So, Richard, have you got any ideas what that might be?
3: No.
0: No. I've got the same answer you have.
1: Any guesses? I have a feeling it's either like a soul or an R&B track. Mm. I feel like it's probably about 20 years old at least. But I can't quite place it.
2: We've stumped them.
4: Okay. We're going to give you one last clue and do WhatsApp in or call in. It's not too late. The song was released in 2001.
1: Ooh.
4: So, Ed, you are not far off in terms of how it's dated.
0: So it's quite recent then, isn't it?
4: Yeah, 2001.
1: Can we have a clue as to where the

0: So we're back with the team here. The lyric, Ryan, one more time.
1: You want it one more time?
0: Yeah, one more time, but we will reveal it because everybody's scratching their heads here. So
1: right, but the last time, this is the lyric. All I've got to say is that I must be dreaming, can't be real. You're not here with me, see, but I can feel you near.
2: Okay. Can we have a drum roll in the studio?
0: Drum roll in the studio.
2: Big reveal. So big reveal. The lyric is from Michael Jackson's Butterflies that was released in 2001 and was part of his 10th studio album, Invincible.
3: Well done. That is a very big American.
2: It doesn't get bigger than that.
3: I wasn't thinking big enough.
0: and it goes a bit like this.

0: Nice track. Butterfly.
1: Summer vibes.
0: Very good. So, there you go. That was the answer. And we've got the votes in now for the which song do we want. And I think we've got Mavis, and she's going to... hello, Mavis, are you there?
2: Sausages.
0: Okay, yeah. Quiche with Peter. There's a thing about quiche that Mavis keeps going on about. I don't know what it... Yeah. Okay. Aha, aha. Ah, right, okay. Right, so Mavis has spoken. The choice of the songs that we had, a choice between Click Clack with Hans Zimmer and Ray, and we had... The other one.
3: Purple Rain.
0: Purple Rain. From Prince.
3: By Prince.
0: It was on the tip of my tongue.
3: Yeah.
0: And the winner is Hans Zimmer and Ray, Click Clack Symphony.
3: Yay.
0: Yay. Got to clap to this bit. Did you-

Though this season of her life had been cold, lonely, and tough, though she slipped back into a darkness she had hoped by now to have overcome, she had learned a beautiful lesson as she kissed her girls goodbye and thanked them for getting her out the house. That maybe...

0: Well, it's that time. It's time to say goodbye. Right in the middle of this lovely track. So, goodbye.
1: Bye, everyone. Bye. Have a lovely weekend.
2: Bye, everyone. And we are doing Headstone Manor.
0: Oh, we are doing Headstone Manor. Excellent. Oh, okay.
2: So, see you there in 2 weeks.
0: That's on the Bank Holiday Monday.
2: It is Bank Holiday Monday.
0: Excellent. Yeah, I look forward to that. That's one of the best ones, I think. I like that one. And it's just up the road from me. So,
2: very practical.
0: We'll see you all next week. Thank you for listening. She must have faith in the seeds that are planted beneath the snow. She must hold on, and she must let go. She'll be all right. No riding shining armored knight. She will save herself this time. And in fact, tonight, she did confirm. The cold never lasts, my darling. It just teaches the heart how to...

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0: We're going to move on to talking about our guilty pleasures when it comes to TV shows and movies. Now, everybody has those movies or TV shows that they can binge watch and watch over and over and over again. And we've just been discussing earlier today in the studio that White Chicks is one of those movies that probably wouldn't get made today because it's politically incorrect, but it's one that everybody comes back to all time and time again, and it's just so funny. Are there any other movies that you guys keep coming back to, even though...
1: I know a one with Will Ferrell in it, which is Kicking and Screaming from the year 2005. Mm-hmm. Or I remember another film as well. What other films do I like? I remember The Little Manhattan as well, which was quite a good one. And it also features Josh Hutcherson in it as well.
0: Right. What about you, Bridget? Are there any movies that or TV shows that you just can't...
2: TV show I cannot miss over the last few years is Call the Midwife.
0: Ooh,
2: absolutely
0: that is a good one,
2: love it.
0: I don't know if I'd classify that as a guilty pleasure. That's just a pleasure for me.
2: It's a pleasure, isn't it? I just love, and I can watch the reruns on iPlayer all the time. Excellent program. Yeah. And I used to be like that with Peaky Blinders as well. Ooh. I couldn't get enough of that. I used to love that. And there's actually a club in Camden Town where they wear the outfits. And I was picking somebody up from Camden Town waiting in the car and I thought it was the main character walking past, and I got all excited. I said, I've just seen him. And the person said, actually, there's a club down there. Everyone's dressed like
0: tricking you. What about you, Oliver? Are there any movies or TV shows that you keep coming back to?
3: I like a bit of like superhero movies and TV shows and like a bit of sci-fi like Star Wars. That's stuff I kind of like to watch.
0: Mm. Have any of you watched The Mask with Jim Carrey from the 90s?
2: Yes.
0: So that's one of the movies
2: that
0: when you watch it now, it just does not make sense. But at the same time, it was such a classic at the time.
2: Hilarious.
0: That you just couldn't look away when that was on.
2: Exactly. And that was that round about the same... after Sister Act 1 and 2.
0: Yeah, Sister Act is another one. Like, the tunes in Sister Act, they are just too good.
2: They're brilliant movies. And normally, I don't like Part 2 or the sequel, but that, I think, was just as good, really. And another remake of another guilty pleasure, Hairspray.
0: Oh.
2: Now, the original was brilliant, and the remake was just as good.
0: Yeah,
2: really was.
0: I've never seen the original. I've only seen the new one with Zac Efron.
2: All right. Watch the original. Excellent movie. Yeah.
0: And speaking of Zac Efron, have you guys seen High School Oliver?
3: I haven't.
0: I haven't seen it either. Oliver?
3: I haven't.
0: I haven't seen it either. And it's I grew up in that generation, so people get quite shocked. People my age get quite shocked that I've never seen it. But it is a guilty pleasure for many people. They've grown up with it. They come back to it time and time again.

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2: Oh. Animals can't speak to drivers. But if they could, they would be asking us, telling us by the sounds of it, to put our litter and fruit waste in the bin. Because roadside litter kills an estimated 3 million animals every year. No wonder they sound miffed. So let's lend them a paw. Let's take our rubbish with us and bin it properly. National Highways. And what's that? They said thanks very much.
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1: Rather.
0: Gardening and...
1: Other things.
0: Ladies and gentlemen, Radio Harrow royalty on the tapestry of broadcasting, Mr. Neil Ford.
1: Hello there. Got proper eyebrow on this quiz, I have.
2: Do we need paper?
1: Yes.
0: It's that highbrow.
1: Okay, well organised.
2: We're very well...
1: Should we do that? Should we do paper and all that? Right. Okay, paper. So, I want you 5 questions.
2: Have you told anyone we're doing a quiz?
1: We're doing a quiz.
3: Yes. Yes.
1: We have. Yeah. Right. 5 questions. I would like 5 answers. Okay, pretty highbrow stuff. Oh, you didn't? Didn't I give you paper? You'd be a massive disadvantage, Maddie. I'm sorry. Okay, question one. Question one.
2: Is there a theme?
1: No. Highbrow. Highbrow is the theme.
2: Brow.
1: Yeah. So, what was the name of A.A. Milne's son? Multiple choice.
4: No. Oh, okay, good.
1: Was it Peter Pan, Long John Silver, or Christopher Robin? What was the name of A.A. Milne? He wrote books, children's books. Just saying, because we're getting blank looks on the right here.
4: And that's a tough lesson, but...
1: Yeah, I know. She's tough, isn't she? All right, so what was the name of A.A. Milne's son? Peter Pan, Long John Silver, Christopher Robin. 2, which impressionist painted the Water Lily Pond in 1899? Was it Matisse, Monet... or Yarwood, famous impressionists?
2: Yes.
1: I like it when contestants, for that is what you are for the purpose of the next few minutes, cover their hands.
2: That's very serious. I also don't want anyone passing judgment.
1: Oh, that's the truth of it, isn't it? Yeah. Phil's got a game face on. With which city do you associate gondolas?
2: Right. Me personally, or
1: well, just... one does one associate gondolas? Right now, forget your Venice, far too easy. Venice, come on. A,
2: what do you mean?
1: Oxford, B, Cambridge, or C, Gillingham. Where can you ride a gondola?
2: But they're punts.
1: Well, punts, gondolas. It's just don't. I'm in charge, innit.
2: And you can punt in both of those.
1: No, you only one I've seen. I tried in one, couldn't find it.
2: Fine then, I'll go.
1: No fine, more, Mr. Nice Guy.
2: Fine.
1: I'm going to help you more, Maddie. Now.
2: She's jealous.
1: Question 4: who wrote the musical "The Phantom of the Opera"? Was it Andrew Lloyd Webber, Julian Lloyd Webber, or Wilfrid Hyde-White?
2: Wait, hang
1: on. Any of them 5. Was it Andrew Lloyd Webber, his sister Julian Lloyd Webber, or Wilfrid Hyde-White, who may or may not have been relative? How are we doing, Maddie? Favourite contestant. How are you doing? Any you want to help with any of them? Question 5. Which statue has no arms?
2: Christ.
1: Was it Venus and Serena, Venus in blue jeans, or Venus de Milo? Which statue by this sculptor, Alexandros of Antioch, he statuified Venus and Serena, Venus in blue jeans, or Venus de Milo? Should we go to some music?
0: Let's go for some music, and then on the other side, we'll have the answers. All the listeners are marking their own. Calvin Harris featuring Dua Lipa. One Kiss is All It Takes for them. For Maddie and Phil, they're hoping it's going to be 5 answers, because 5 answers is what it takes to win at this quiz.
1: Yes.
4: Does it? Or is it not just the person who gets the most points?
1: Well, it's up to 5. Don't I start you're having to go at me. You're having to go at him now.
4: I will do anything to defend my honour.
1: Good luck. Good luck, Maddie. Right. Question 1. A.A. Milne's son was called... Phil.
2: Chris.
1: Chris.
2: Yeah.
1: Christopher Robin. because he ritted Winnie the Pooh, didn't he?
5: Yes, love Winnie the Pooh.
1: Right, which impressionist? So you're both correct on that one. Which impressionist?
2: One thing, yeah. I think if what? You were a character, you'd be Tigger.
1: Oh, do you think so? Mm. Not Eeyore?
2: No.
1: No?
6: I'm Eeyore.
1: You're Eeyore,
2: no,
1: are you?
2: No, I don't. No, you'd definitely be Tigger.
1: That's or really
2: Shrey
1: annoying.
2: Shrey would be Tigger.
6: Yeah.
1: I want to be Winnie the Pooh.
2: I think.
1: It's my quiz.
2: Fine, you can be Winnie the Pooh. I was going to make Steve Winnie the Pooh.
1: Hey, yeah, if he does the quiz, he can be Winnie the Pooh. It's my quiz.
2: I think Maddie would be Piglet.
1: Yes. Yeah. Be a good Piglet.
2: You'd be a good Piglet. Yeah. Anyway, sorry, I've derailed this.
1: Should we finish the quiz?
2: Yeah, go on.
1: Right, so which impressionist painted the Water Lily Pond in 1899? Was it Matisse, Monet or Yarwood?
7: Was it Monet?
1: Monet.
2: I put Matisse.
1: Oh. Maddie scores with a Monet.
2: Oh, I knew it was an M.
1: Maddie scores with a Monet. Question three, which city do you associate gondolas? Now, I've been getting some stick for this. So, let's see if we can ride this out all uneventful, right? Ready to turn down one of the mics, right? Was it A, Oxford, B, Cambridge, C, Gillingham? Phil?
2: Well.
1: Yes?
2: I know the answer you're looking for is Cambridge.
1: Ready, Shrey? Yes.
2: But you can go punting in Oxford as well.
1: What was your answer?
2: Cambridge. And Oxford. What did you put?
7: Yeah, I put both, but...
2: See? Right, do we both just get a point?
1: Yes.
2: Yeah, okay, cool.
1: Fine. Right, question four. Who wrote the Phantom of the Opera musical? Was it Andrew Lloyd Webber, his sister Julian, or Wilfred Hyde White?
7: Was it Wilfred Hyde White?
2: I put Andrew Lloyd Webber.
1: Correct,
7: Yeah.
1: That's a fiendish laugh.
7: I should have.
1: The hooded claw over there has got that right.
2: We're bringing it home.
1: And which Alexandros of Antioch statue has no arms, Phil?
2: Venus
1: de Milo.
7: Yeah.
1: Yeah, Venus de Milo. Yes, correct. So what are the scores? Maddie, what is your score?
7: I got 4 out of 5.
1: And Phil, what did you get?
2: I got 4 out of 5.
1: Oh, good job.
8: We have a tie.
2: Done.
1: I have in my hand a piece of paper. Peace in our time. Right, there are how many countries that begin and end with the letter A? How many countries?
2: Can I think?
1: No. How many countries?
7: 22.
2: 11.
1: 22? 11. Okay, the correct answer is 11.
2: Oh, no!
6: What?
2: Congratulations!
8: I have never been in a studio where it has been such an animated quiz.
1: That's
8: before.
1: Carnage. She's gone around the room 3 times already.
2: That is astounding.
1: So, congratulations to Phil. Hard lines, Maddie. Hard lines. I tried to engineer it for you after she got mean and nasty to me.
8: Phil, how do you feel?
2: I should get a lottery ticket.

0: for everyone here that knows, I have just come back from holiday, which was lovely. It was a fleeting visit to Tenerife, and I decided, being the naturally quite pale person I am, that I would make the most of my 4 days there and try and come back with a lovely sort of Essex orange tan. I'm a fake tan user, I've got to admit, but this was natural in many ways. It was also a tanning oil, which Shrey was devastated to hear about earlier. I don't think he'd actually heard.
1: Just this alien concept that you can apply oil on your body and suddenly get a brand new look. I don't understand this.
0: If my mum is listening, please avert your ears now. It's probably not the best solution to avoid skin cancer. I think I picked up the bottle and I saw SPF and I was like, oh, brilliant. Sun cream, get a tan in one go. SPF 4 is what it said, which I don't know if that really features on the scale of protecting. So I went down to the beach, covered myself in this oil. My friend is really fair, so she didn't really understand. Suitably burnt myself on the first, second and third day. By the fourth, I think my body was so used to it. But that was sort of my fake tan remedy when I was away. So the question I want to put to everyone, this, we've got a strong female team at the decks right now, is have you had like any DIY beauty treatments or other sort of home remedies that have gone well or wrong?
2: Yeah, I think I've come across another quite absurd one where they've been using tan to contour their face, so which gives them like a 2 or 3 weeks of like, you know, a proper contoured face. So I think that was kind of absurd. And also the whole thing about using henna for freckles or henna for your contour as well, that's kind of a little bit like, it's kind of weird, you know. So yeah, that's another DIY, weird DIY that I came across.
0: So, and, and henna can go so wrong. I say that like tan can't, but it can have some serious reactions. But I'm like sort of a regular tanner anyway, you know, I use sort of the bottle ones, and I do tend to fool people sometimes. When I'm not like overdone, it sort of looks like it would be sort of natural. But with the contouring, is that then fake tan that they're using?
2: Yep, so they're basically using the fake tan sprays and just like, you know, sculpting their face out, and then they have this whole bronze contoured face for like a whole 2 or 3 weeks. And I think they've also been using fake tan for freckles, like with henna, but it just ends up being like dots on your face and not really freckles. So I think that's, you know, it obviously depends on how you've mastered the use of fake tan or henna, you know.
0: I guess another one that I've tried that also went terribly wrong was using wax for far too long, just because I thought it would get all the hair out under the skin, and that was extremely painful.

0: long way to go. So youth mental health week is an opportunity to try and bring as much attention as possible to the issue of young people's mental health, especially these days with social media and pressure and all this stuff that's going on, and with COVID as well, which impacted young people a lot. So I wanted to give a shout out to the Heads Up charity, which is run with Mind, and they go into schools and they go into different youth settings to just spread the good word about mental health. They work with lots of different people. They work with people with autism and ADHD. They work with people who self-harm. They work in the LGBT community. And yeah, this is a shout out for them because they do brilliant work.
1: That's amazing, because no, you're completely right. Like, this generation, and we'll come on to it in a minute, is very much more, I guess you can use the expression woke to mental health and speaking about how you feel and your emotions. Whereas I think my generation, and possibly my cultures as well, we stiff up a lip. We don't speak about it. You know, my mum's English, it's very much stiff up a lip. You're British, you know. Rubbish happens, you know.
0: Yeah.
1: And then my dad's from the Middle East, and it's like, well, you don't talk about the stuff outside these four walls.
0: Mm.
1: And so it's very, very different.
0: Stuck a little bit, then, aren't you?
1: Yeah, because it's like, you don't speak about it, and if you do speak about it, you get on with it.
0: See, I think you probably had a similar experience to me, which is that I didn't know what mental health was until after I went to university, like 2021. I had no concept of what any of these things meant. I didn't know it was a real thing.
1: Yeah.
0: So, you know, even though I was struggling for quite a while, it was kind of like, oh, I guess I've just got to plod on. I suppose everyone else feels the same way that I do.
1: Yeah.
0: So, you know, this is what I think is great about what's going on at the minute, because we've got loads of people in schools. We've got loads of charities visiting as many different schools as possible, trying to just like be like, you know, hey, if you're having a bad time, then there is actually things that you can do rather than just getting on with it.
1: It's so true. Like, if you break your leg, you don't just carry on walking on your broken leg. You come to a hospital and you repair it. And I think people have like realized that obviously your mental health as well as your physical health is pretty similar. It's on par. But obviously we're slightly older.
0: We are indeed. I don't know if you can tell, listeners.
1: Frankie and Oz, you guys are from a younger generation. What's it like for you growing up in this culture of being aware of mental health and being able to speak about it?
2: Well, growing up in Thailand, where I came from, we don't really speak about it. Because like people are more like want you to work and want you to be tough, you know. But coming to England, I get in schools that taught you a lot about mental health, like growing up, and like especially throughout high school, because that's when like you're most stressed, and we have people coming in, and yeah, I feel like very educated, like saying.
0: Excellent.
3: Growing up, I had one parent who was like, no, it's not something we should be talking about. And then one parent who was like, your mental health matters. So I kind of grew up with conflicting emotions, being like, can I talk about it? Can I not talk about it? And then not really understanding much until I got to secondary school. Then obviously coming out to my family,
1: yeah,
3: there were some mixed reactions with that. And then realizing that I'm neurodivergent, there was a lot of it came into play with like, I don't know how to express my emotions. I grew up with one person telling me one thing and one person telling me the other thing, being scared to be myself and talk about my mental health. And then with, yeah, it was like...
1: It's weird for you. But do you feel like school was a place where it was spoken about and you...
3: I personally didn't have a great time in secondary school. It was a big cause for a lot of my mental health and stress.
1: So charities such as Mind and Heads Up, is that the correct? Heads Up. So that's vital for people that were like in your position and kind of didn't have that way of processing information and knowing there was an outlet.
3: I don't think it was until last year when I got to college. It wasn't till I turned 16 where I could actually have people in my life that I could turn to that understood how I felt and where I was coming from.
1: And I might be wrong in saying this, but I think that that's kind of the same case for everyone. I think when you're growing up and when you're a teenager, you have so many different emotions. You think everyone's so different and everyone acts in a certain way. And if you don't act like this, you're not part of this group. And I think you get to like

0: later teenage years, like your adolescent ages, and you're like, oh my God, actually I've met people like me, especially when you move into college, because you move into a course that you want to do,
1: yeah,
0: and you go into an environment that you want to be in, whereas in school you're forced to be there, right? It doesn't matter who you're with, your teachers are your teachers and your peers are your peers. And then when you get older, you're like, no, I'm going to find my people.
2: Exactly.
0: But sometimes the damage is done. So with charities doing the work, that's amazing.
2: And this is what we say, like, you know, about Frankie's experience about not being able to understand stuff. This is why we say that there's still work to do.
0: Yeah.
2: There's still people to reach. There's still, you know, a good message to carry out. And I think, you know, building on what you were saying, it's like I had a similar, not a similar experience because it was different in its own way, but it's similar in terms of mental health in school. That for me carried over into university. So, you know, as much as I was around people who were, you know, more my kind of people, I was just so anxious and so, like, unable to deal with what was going on that I just kind of had the same defense mechanisms I had in school. So it took a good long while for me to really find my people, you know?
1: Yeah.
0: No, definitely. It's needed, and I'm glad it's obviously more publicized. So how can people get in contact? How can they find out more information?
2: People can get in contact by going to the Mind in Harrow website, mindinharrow.org.uk. You can volunteer, you can find out about all the events and stuff we're doing, and if you really feel like it, you can donate to us, because I promise it goes to a good cause.

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1: Just what is it that you want to do?
2: Well, we want to be free. We want to be free to do what we want to do. And we want to get loaded. And we want to have a good time. And that's what we're going to do.
3: Well, wait, baby, let's go.
2: We're going to have a good time. We're going to have a party.

0: Just what is it that you want to do?
1: I'm gonna get deep down, deep down. I said, I'm gonna get deep down, deep down. Woo, hey!
2: We want to be free to do what we want to do.

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1: 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And you walked in with those green eyes, never stolen by nobody. And they flicker to the future for a moment I could picture. 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
1: Hey, we're XSX and XSX from Sunset Comedy Club. Then talk about the show coming up and where people can get tickets or if they can buy it on the door. Oh no.
2: I think that's what we've been told to say. We just need to add
1: yes!
2: around it.
1: Right, who are we again? What's your name?
2: My name is Alex Irons. What's your name?
1: And what? It's Sam Joseph. And we're
2: nice
1: comedians
2: you,
1: who've like seen tarot for the barren desert of lacking laughter. But now you can get the Sunset Comedy Club every second and fourth Tuesday of the month in the Junction Pub just around the corner from Harrow on the Hill Station.
2: It's absolutely free to come in when we have 10 comedians every 2 weeks who are up and coming in the London and surrounding areas of the comedy scene. They're all absolutely fantastic, but you've got to come and check them out. We do advise that you come early to avoid disappointment.
1: Yeah, also, there's a happy hour between 5 and 8 at the Junction Pub for just £3 on many of the great drinks. And, you know, come up and we're in the function room above the Junction, and it's great fun. It's great fun. Please come and enjoy it because, you know, where else are these comedians going to get therapy?
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1: If you're renting for the first time, here's something you need to know. 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
1: 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From Rodgers and Hammerstein to Leonard Bernstein and Irving Berlin, Cole Porter and Noel Coward to Lloyd Webber and George Gershwin. 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
1: My dad said he knew our house like the back of his hand. But when the fire got going, he couldn't see the back of his hand. Mum was with my baby brother, trying to get downstairs. Dad and me went through the bedroom window. 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

what he was doing, but it was sick, man. 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
1: You probably think you're pretty good at multitasking behind the wheel. I mean, you have to multitask to drive. So what's wrong with checking your phone? The thing is, your brain simply doesn't work that way. Even a quick look at the message, requiring for a quick reply, affects your concentration and makes you less able to react to hazards. If you use a mobile phone while driving, you're 4 times more likely to crash. Think. Put your phone away.
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3: 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Oh no.
4: I think that's what we've been told to say. 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
3: yes!
4: around it.
3: Right, who are we again? 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
4: My name is Alex Irons. What's your name?
3: And what? It's Sam Joseph. And we're
4: nice
3: comedians who've like seen tarot for the barren desert of lacking laughter. But now you can get the Sunset Comedy Club every second and fourth Tuesday of the month in the Junction Pub just around the corner from Harrow on the Hill Station.
4: It's absolutely free to come in, and we have 10 comedians every 2 weeks who are up and coming in the London and surrounding areas of the comedy scene. They're all absolutely fantastic, but you've got to come and check them out. We do advise that you come early to avoid disappointment.
3: Yeah, also, there's a happy hour between 5 and 8 at the Junction Pub for just £3 on many of the great drinks. And, you know, come up and we're in the function room above the Junction, and it's great fun. It's great fun. Please come and enjoy it because, you know, where else are these comedians going to get therapy?
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0: 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Just imagine what it's like to be a road worker on a motorway. So please drive carefully through roadworks, observe all signs and speed limits, stay in the correct lane, and keep a safe distance from the car in front. Our road workers are making the road safe for all of us. So please keep the road safe for them.
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0: So, let's talk about you. 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